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0: have a local city councilman that has this saying, woke one was crazy.
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6: All right, thanks, Scott Shannon. 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Here's our toll-free telephone number. You want to be a part of this program. It's 800-941-SEAN if you want to join us. It is really, really sickening to me that Fauci knew so much about the origins of COVID. Knew that NIH dollars went to the Eco Health Alliance. They knew that the Eco Health Alliance was funding the Wuhan Virology Lab, where they knew coronavirus research and gain of function research took place. They're frantically writing back and forth. Oh, and by the way, delete this email once you get it. Now we have new emails and text messages. And among the text messages that really, really pissed me off came out yesterday. Well, theoretically, women that are pregnant could have a miscarriage if they were to get the booster or get the shot. Just like the big lie, if you get the shot, then you're never going to get COVID. And the other big lie, you're never going to be able to infect other people. And everybody knows viruses mutate. So it was just, it was a crock from the beginning. And, you know, sending these emails. Yeah, please erase after you read this to Dr. Francis, whoever that person is. So this comes out. Let me go and play. And this is after the time, because that was early during the COVID pandemic, of Anthony Fauci saying, oh, it's pretty clear the pregnant woman should get vaccinated. He said this in December of 2021. When he said, theoretically, he'd already said to his colleagues, not to the public, that theoretically, you know, this could impact women's pregnancies. Listen.
7: 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So because of that, the CDC and the ACOG, the American College of Obstetrics and Gynecology, who used to say it is okay for them for pregnant women to get vaccinated, to change now and say it is

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1: All right, news roundup, information overload hour. Our toll-free telephone number is 800-941-SEAN if you want to be a part of the program. I gotta say, I want to go back to the radio interview that I did with Oliver Larkin, because it ended with, after he's a DSA guy, and after, you know, I run through the DSA agenda, which is insane and nuts, and, you know, we'll go through it again with Chris Hahn of the all-important Chris Hahn Show in a minute. But I went over it all with him, and he basically supports it all. And then I said, so you're basically, you support the philosophy, to each according to his need, from each according to his ability. And this is how that exchange went down.
2: They want to eliminate the Senate, allow Congress to choose the president and judges. Do you agree with that?
3: I would like to see the Electoral College abolished.
2: You support eliminating the Senate. Let's start there.
3: I think that as a long-term reform, we do need to make Congress more reflective of a representative democracy.
2: Do you want to abolish ICE?
3: I do.
2: Do you want to defund the Department of War?
3: I do think that we need to radically cut our defense spending. The Pentagon has never been able to pass a budget.
2: Would you eliminate cash bail?
3: I do think that cash bail is a punitive measure that goes against our Constitution.
2: You think that public ownership of corporations should be taken over by the government?
3: It depends on what industry.
2: To each American based on their needs, from each American based on their ability. Do you support that?
3: I think that's a fine concept.
2: You know who said that first? You don't, do you?
3: Inform me.
2: I will inform you. A guy by the name of Karl Marx.
1: Then, you know, I had him on TV last night. I said, have you reflected on this conversation that you are a Marxist? You're admitting to be a Marxist. And he hadn't reflected on it, which kind of, Linda, cracked me up. He was trying last night not to do what he did on the radio show, which was answer my questions, because he doesn't want to, you know, tell the truth. And this is like AOC saying, oh, this is just woke 1.0. We have woke 2.0, which is, you know, we're just going to hide everything that we really believe in. And we didn't mean it. You know, that's what it means. This is him, you know, basically saying, you know, I want billionaires. I want to tax billionaires out of existence. How many jobs billionaires, you know, create? You know, I never got a job from a poor person. Whether I was washing dishes, thank God people have enough money to go to dinner. Whether I was a cook, thank God people went to dinner. A busboy, a waiter, bartender, thank God. When I did construction, painting, hanging wallpaper, laying tile, doing reconstruction, building new homes. I did all of that, roofing, you name it. And, you know, thank God there were people that had money, because I got to put money in my pocket, pay my rent, and go out to eat. But listen to this.
4: All right, here to try and defend his, well, agenda, Florida Democratic congressional candidate, Oliver Larkin. I do appreciate you coming on. I do. Let's pick up where we left off on my radio.

0: show. So I ask you, to each according to their need, from each American according to their ability. And I ask you, well, who said that? You did not know that it was Karl Marx. Have you had time to think about that?
1: I've been focusing on meeting the people of our district, and I'm not coming at this from a theoretical point of view. I'm coming at this race from a pragmatic point of view of what the American people and the people of South Florida need, and that is Medicare for all, that is universal child care, that is the policy proposals that you just articulated on your show. This is what people, working class people, Democrats, Republicans, and independents want to see reflected in our government's priorities.
2: And then I press this guy on how much money people making. If you make $100,000 a year, based on your, you know, share the wealth mentality, how much should somebody be able to keep of their own money? For example, you make $100,000 a year. How much he wants to tax billionaires out of existence? Okay, got that answer out of him. That was it, though. If somebody makes $100,000 a year, out of every dollar they make, how much should they be able to take? He doesn't mean keep, and he doesn't want to answer. What about people that make $500,000? Doesn't want to answer. How about people that make $1 million? Doesn't want to answer. Listen.
0: Give me a number. What percentage of every dollar should every American be able to keep after they pay the government, local, state, federal?
1: It depends on the range of income that someone is making. For billionaires, I think that billionaires should be taxed out of existence. There's far too much money that is concentrated among the wealthy few.
0: Somebody making $100,000 a year, how much of every dollar should they be able to keep?
1: I think that the tax rate on most middle-class Americans and
0: Oliver,
1: Sean,
0: give me a number.
1: It's not that
0: how
1: easy.
0: How much out of
1: I
0: every dollar should they be able
1: well
0: to keep?
1: On cable news, but
0: $100,000. No, $100,000.
1: That we should be.
0: How much of every dollar should they be able to keep? It's a simple
1: American.
0: Question. How much are you willing
1: Sean,
0: to let the government take? How much? Give us a number.
1: I want to see a return on our taxpayer investment. We pay
0: give us
1: Medicare,
0: a number. Somebody works hard, makes $100,000 a year. How much of every dollar should they keep?
1: I'm not interested in changing the tax rate on middle class Americans, on people making $100,000. I want
0: okay.
1: to raise taxes.
0: Somebody that
1: on
0: makes $500,000 a year, $500,000 a year. How much out of every dollar should they be able to keep?
1: It is in proportional to the top marginal tax
0: give
1: rate.
0: Give me
1: that
0: a
1: we
0: number.
1: See, where if you're making
0: Oliver, give
1: Sean,
0: me a number. How much
1: Sean,
0: out of every dollar
1: easy,
0: should they
1: it's
0: keep?
1: It's not that simple.
0: How much should go to the government out of every dollar? How much should they be able to keep? Answer the question. Be honest for crying out loud. What's fair?
1: They should pay the same Social Security tax rate as working class
0: right,
1: Americans.
0: Goodbye.
1: We need to
0: you're
1: raise
0: right.
1: the taxable
0: Oliver,
1: income cap on Social Security.
0: You don't
1: the
0: want
1: billionaires
0: to tell
1: are not
0: your real opinion
1: the-
0: because you know you will look stupid. To each according to the need, from each according to their ability. That makes you a Marxist.
2: All right, here to weigh in on this. This is always a risk. I don't know why. I kind of half like the guy. He's a protege of Chuckie Schumer. Chuck Schumer's silence is deafening as it relates to all issues involving these radical DSA Marxist socialists. He wouldn't even speak out against Mamdani. It's just a disgrace, moral cowardice, no moral clarity. But anyway, Chris has kind of been a disciple, grew up under Schumer. By the way, I saw Schumer again. Where, you know, want to know where I saw him?
3: Where'd you see him?
2: He was sitting behind me. I don't know if you happen to see the eulogy that I gave at the National Cathedral for my friend Lindsey Graham.
3: I did see it, yes.
2: Very tough to do, by the way. I mean, I like Lindsey a lot. We talked every day. We're both addicts
3: always.
2: When it comes to politics and world events and... You know, he was so misunderstood. People think he was a war guy. No, he wanted a lasting peace in the Middle East. That was his real goal. So, and actually, we had a pleasant conversation. The two times I've seen him, they have not been hostile conversations. They've not. My question to you is, when I say to this guy, this DSA guy, do you believe in to each American based on their ability? I'm sorry, based on their needs, from each American based on their ability. I said, do you support that philosophy? Yes. I said, well, you know, it wasn't Mamdani that came up with it. Do you know who first came up with it? No, but I'm sure you're going to tell me. And I said, yeah, a guy by the name of Karl Marx. So you are a proud Democrat. Your party now is being overrun by Marxist, socialist, communist. And your friend Chuck Schumer sits idly by silently. He's a leader in name only. He's scared to death to take on the radicals that really run your party. Now, my question is, do you support this agenda?
3: No, I don't. By the way, I
2: why can't Chuck say that?
3: I think he does by, you know, his actions. I mean, he's running primary opponents against these people. So, I mean, you know, what else could he do?
2: Now, the only case that I saw, and by the way, Bernie and AOC did it, you know, I guess in the case of Hassan, not Hassan Piker, of El Sayed in Michigan. I mean, if you were in Michigan, would you vote for El Sayed or would you vote for Mike Rogers?
3: Well, I would not be voting for Mike Rogers. So that would leave me with El Sayed 100%. I think we need a doctor in the United States Senate.
2: So you're going to vote for a guy, a New Yorker, and you were there on 9/11, I assume, like I was, right?
3: I was. I worked for Chuck Schumer.
2: Yeah, we lost 2,977 Americans that day. And this guy blames America for what happened. This guy wants the streets to run red with blood of property owners.
3: So you're conflating.
2: So you would vote. Hold on. You would vote for that guy. You're telling me.
3: You're conflating Hassan Piker with Abdul Al-Sayed. Those are two different.
2: No. Well, he's been out there campaigning everywhere with him. Not conflating anything.
3: Piker.
2: He's out there. He will not condemn him. He was there campaigning up to the last day before the campaign. On the night of the election a week ago, he was right there in the middle of the room live streaming. So that's what you're telling me.
3: Do you believe that we should judge politics?
2: This is not your show to ask questions. It's your job to answer questions as my guest.
3: Because I'm the guest. You should be nice to me.
2: There's no way I'm going to be nice to you.
3: Well, look, if we're going to hold Al-Sayed accountable for Hassan Piker, we got to hold Trump accountable for Nick Fuentes, don't we?
2: Okay, Trump met one time because he was meeting with Kanye. Kanye brought this idiot Nick Fuentes,
3: yeah,
2: and wants nothing to do with it and has been very clear about it. Did not know who he was.
3: He has not disavowed.
2: Did not know who he was and will never meet with him again. Mm-hmm. And said so.
3: He didn't disavow Nick Fuentes. He didn't disavow.
2: Yes, he did. You're wrong.
3: Disavowed the Proud Boys. You know, look, I mean, again, I think people should be careful who they campaign with. And I think voters in Michigan are going to have to weigh that against all other things. But, you know, he is not a DSA member. And I think we need somebody who has a medical background in the Senate, because Cassidy sure as hell isn't helping protect us.
2: Okay. I don't even know what you're talking about. I really don't.
3: Oh.
2: So you would vote for Abdul Sayed in spite of his friendship with Hassan Piker?
3: I mean, I don't like Mike Rogers' friendship with the president.
2: And you're right. It was Hassan Piker that said it about 9/11. You know, on his podcast, when he's in a studio, he's got a picture of the Twin Towers on 9/11. You know that, right?
3: These guys are all shock jocks, right? They want to try to get the most shock.
2: I'm not asking about the shock jock. The shock jock is out there with a guy that wants to be a United States senator.
3: Again, I mean, that is up for the voters to decide if they're going to judge him by the company they keep. I don't think that that's an accurate way to judge a politician. You got to ask them, what are they going to do for you? Are they going to fight for you and the things you care about? And I think for most Michiganders, I think that then when they review what Al-Sayed stands for, they're going to fight. They're going to want to vote for him over Rogers.
2: Mike Rogers, you mean the guy that served his country in combat? Mike Rogers has been on the House Intel Committee. Mike Rogers has been in law enforcement and intelligence. That guy. I don't think you have a prayer. Now, do you support six-gender Tellerico, too?
3: Doesn't Mike Rogers live down the block?
2: I'm asking a question. Do you support six-gender Tellerico? He says there are six genders.
3: And I 100% support.
2: Do you know what the other? I know of two genders. What are the other four?
3: I'm not going to get into what genders are what, but I know that.
2: No. He says there are six. I can only come up with two. What are the other four?
3: I don't know. You're going to have to ask him that.
2: But do you believe God, our Father who art in heaven, is non-binary?
3: I think the Holy Ghost could be anything, don't you?
2: I think that when Jesus in the Bible refers to our Father, and God the Father is so often stated in the Bible, that I think it's pretty clear there's a masculine connotation to that. It's not
3: ghost?
2: Our non-binary, you know, our transgender. Now, do you support Tellerico and his position on running a vegan campaign in a cattle state, no drilling in an oil state, and a guy that is championing the rights of men to play women's sports? Do you support that?
3: First of all, I was with Tallarico once in my

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3: All right, that's going to wrap things up for today. And we've got a great Hannity tonight. We will have all eyes on Francesca Hung. There is a treasure trove of Abdul El-Sayed literally saying crazy stuff, transcripts of him, you know, replacing the Second Amendment. I mean, this thing goes on and on. Anyway, we'll have Mike Rogers, who's running against El-Sayed. We have Scott Walker out of Wisconsin. We're watching Wisconsin tonight. Set your DVR, Hannity at 9. Great show tonight, election night. Tonight at 9. See you then back here tomorrow. Thank you for making this show possible.

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8: We are Red Eye Radio. I'm Gary McNamara. Eric's under the weather, me and you, this morning. So just looking at some of the races there, Democratic Socialist and State Assembly member Francisca Hong is running neck and neck with Milwaukee County Executive David Crowley, the Democratic Party establishment-backed candidate in the gubernatorial primary. That still is, right now, under 3,000 votes. Crowley is beating Hong, who was just yesterday viewed a landslide winner, probably averaging 15, 16 points up in the polls. Lieutenant Governor Peggy Flanagan will win the Democratic nomination for the U.S. Senate. CNN projects defeating a centrist in the race that served as a latest proxy fight over the party's post-2024 election. In the gubernatorial primary, Senator Amy Klobuchar easily captured the Democratic nomination and will face Minnesota House Speaker Lisa DeMuth, who defeated MyPillow founder who got the Trump endorsement, Mike Lindell. South Carolina's Senator Darlene Graham, who was appointed to fill the seat after the death of her brother, has qualified for the August 25th runoff to compete for a full term in the Senate. CNN projected earlier that Representative Ralph Norman will be the second contender in the runoff, and with 95% of the vote in, it looks like that is the way that's going here at the moment. The one thing that I did want to bring up, because we were talking about the accuracy of polling out there, and looking at the Francisca Hong race, where she was just destroying Crowley,

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Radio. I'm Gary McNamara along with Eric Harley. Eric has the morning off. He's under the weather. Just keeping you updated on the Wisconsin primary race for governor. David Crawley, again, CNN and Fox have not projected a winner. Real Clear Politics has and says Crawley is projected to win over Francisca Hong. But again, they're the only ones that have called it at this point. I've been scanning social media. I don't even see that. It's just a check mark is there at Real Clear Politics. The other thing is, and let me just do a check. Thing is, you know, every time I take a break, I'll check two or three times, and I'm trying to check while on the air in case things change, because they could change that quickly with just, you know, if 1,000 votes come in. But with the CNN numbers, let me just check one more time here. Okay, they did have some numbers that just finally came in, because they hadn't had any numbers come in over a half hour. So still the same. 98% of the vote in.

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5: Crash on East 92 in San Mateo. A car and SUV blocking that left lane. East 92 stopped up from Hillsdale Boulevard to the scene at El Camino Real. North 87 crash in San Jose right before Santa Clara Street. Those four cars were last seen in the right lane. North 87 heavy from Capitol Expressway. Fremont crash to the shoulder. South 880 before Thornton. Bay Bridge, Maze to the City, half an hour. That's traffic. I'm Jeff Knox.
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2: Trouble for the Nimitz Freeway with a crash southbound before High Street in Oakland, blocking the left-hand lane. It's backed up to the 980 merge. Highway 4 eastbound right around the Cumming Skyway, they're clearing a crash at slope from Franklin Canyon. And a late Bay Bridge backup. It is into the maze. Metering lights are on and very slow out to the island. That's traffic. I'm Mark Nieto.
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11: Hey, Jim, did you know that among the two parties, it's Republicans who are the most performative? That's according to Jasmine Crackett. She says Republicans are very performative. That's funny. 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But let's listen to Jasmine Crackett here.
12: Republicans are very performative, specifically okay. In this moment, right? Like a lot of them don't like Donald Trump, but they're too afraid to say so. So, you know, in general, they're just like, I got to do what I got to do to stay in this seat and to keep my family away from all the minions that may come after them if I go against Trump.
13: Right. Mitch McConnell, dead or alive, or somewhere in between. We're just going to play this game.
12: So my theory is that, like, maybe even half of the Senate is already dead anyway.
11: She's not wrong about that last point, by the way. That they are kind of, they are very elderly. We should get some new blood in there. But that's Anthony Anderson, the

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So at Cumulus Digital, we don't speculate, we execute with a proven framework delivering results 25% better than industry standards. 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

0: It's the John Phillips Show. 800-222-5222 is a telephone number. 1-800-222-5222. 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
1: We sat down with Susan Crabtree from Real Clear Politics for a half hour discussing Gavin Newsom fleeing the state of California to go kiss the ring of Abdul Al-Sayed. You don't want to miss it. And it premieres at 3 o'clock right after we sign off the air at johnnydontlike.com. Make sure you watch it. 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
4: Road work in San Jose. It's on the Guadalupe Parkway northbound. Crews have the right lane closed between the Long Street and 280. And then Bay Bridge, metering lights still on at the toll plaza. And still heavy traffic on the span coming out of the tunnel into the city today. A lot of that is Giants traffic, which we have that game starting very soon.
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0: 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If you'd like to watch us perform the show live, go to johnnydontlike.com and click that like button. We're already over 100, which is great this early in the show, but keep it going. We want to get that number as high as possible. It's the big thumbs up right there.
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1: 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But right now, caller number 9 at 1-888-795-2222 gets a pair of tickets to the show. This is a post-fair concert, so no fried Twinkies for you. If you want that, go to the fair now. 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Good luck dialing.
0: All right, let's go back to former House Speaker Nancy Pelosi explaining how she shoved Grampy Joe right in front of a moving truck.
1: This was Nancy Pelosi at the big Politico forum yesterday, where she also, and they haven't posted the clip, but

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1: A crash in Hayward, northbound 880 before Tennyson. It's on the shoulder, and you are backed up from Whipple Road. Another collision in San Jose, north 101 before Brokaw. Off to the side, a delay from Old Bayshore Highway. Golden Gate Bridge road work northbound as you come off the span. We have the two right lanes closed from the tunnel all the way.
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